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1: Good morning, I'm Laura Devoy. The Prime Minister says he's not backing down on social media reforms. The US government has criticised the federal government's digital duty of care laws, which would give social media users the ability to opt out of algorithms, saying they amount to online censorship. Anthony Albanese is currently in New York City for the United Nations General Assembly and is this morning heading to a reception held by US President Donald Trump. He says Australia has put forward a strong position.
2: I'm proud of what we have done on social media and the fact that the European Union have now announced a major reform as well, joining the more than 20 countries who've taken action, Indonesia, Singapore, Malaysia in our own region, New Zealand have now moved.
1: Thousands of people in Mildura in northwest Victoria have awoken to a third day without power. Supply was disrupted on Monday morning when a ute crashed into a power pole. Electricity distributor PowerCorp says it could take until midday Friday to restore power to all affected customers. Spokesman Jordan Oliver told the ABC the fault is one of the most complex and unusual Victoria has ever seen.
3: When the ute collided with the pole, the higher voltage power lines on that pole connected with the low voltage lines. What that's done is send those higher volts through the low voltage network into people's homes and businesses, and we're seeing damage at meter boxes and inside people's homes. And as a result, we are going door to door to conduct safety checks to make sure it's safe.
1: New research has found alcohol companies are more than twice as likely to tell consumers to drink responsibly than to warn them why. Shannon Kirkwood reports.
4: The study, led by the George Institute for Global Health, analysed more than 6,000 alcohol labels across three major retailers. It found only 25% of products carried a voluntary warning, and almost all of those focused on advising specific groups like minors and pregnant women not to drink. 65% of products included responsible consumption messages without giving any details of the health harms. Researchers say their findings demonstrate how current lax alcohol label rules allow companies to obscure the facts about alcohol and health.
1: A citizen group which has solved two missing persons cases in Tasmania is beginning a new search in Western Australia. Find Our Lost Loved Ones is looking for Chantelle McDougall, her daughter Leela, partner Simon Cadwell and friend Tony Popich. They disappeared from Nanup, about 280 kilometres southeast of Perth, in July 2007. A coronial inquest in 2017 failed to determine if the group was dead or alive. There are flight delays and cancellations at Sydney Airport this morning after the city was blanketed by fog. Passengers are advised to check the status of their flight with their airline. The Sydney Swans players who were suspended by the club last month will return to Swans HQ today. The club is conducting its routine end-of-season exit meetings. The players were stood down over a late-night incident in Melbourne following a match and missed the finals series. The club's sanction was separate to the ongoing investigation by Victoria Police into allegations of a sexual assault. Turning to sport, sprinter Rowan Browning has announced his retirement from athletics. The 28-year-old won gold at the Commonwealth Games this year as part of Australia's 4x100m relay team. He's a four-time Australian 100m champion and competed at two Olympic Games. In a statement, Browning says he wanted to go out on a high.
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Yeah, such a chair, because Bobby Rydell and Nathan and Selwyn's Gospel Show every Saturday from 5:30 p.m. to 7:30 p.m. And a couple of songs will be going out to Nathan and Shay very shortly.

Yes, Dorsey Burnett and the Feminine Touch. Another song for Nathan and Shay.

is Tola Tree, because Dawson's been it, and you will hear them songs on Nathan and Selwyn's Gospel Show this Saturday from 5:30pm to 7:30pm, and Nathan will be in the studio with me to do the Gospel Show on Saturday afternoon.

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1: Hello, I'm Laura Devoy. The Prime Minister has defended his digital duty of care laws following criticism from the United States. In a statement released overnight, the US government said the laws, which would give social media users the ability to opt out of algorithms, amounted to online censorship. Anthony Albanese says he spoke with US President Donald Trump on the sidelines of the UN General Assembly this morning and posted a selfie on social media. He says he won't back down from the social media reforms.
2: Stand up for Australia's national interests, and the digital duty of care is something that we've foreshadowed for some period of time. It's not about giving government control, it's about giving people back control over what they receive on their devices.
1: Parents with two or more children are now forking out at least $36,500 a year, according to a new report. Shannon Kirkwood has more.
3: Advocacy group The Parenthood has released the data ahead of a national press club address by CEO Georgie Dent today. It shows the money needed to raise children has increased 134% in two decades, while household income rose by just 102% over the same period. In her speech, Ms. Dent will outline how women face a 55% reduction in earnings on average during the first 5 years of parenthood. She'll also call for 52 weeks of paid parental leave and cheaper childcare.
1: A new report has made the link between workplace inclusion and lower rates of sexual harassment. The Diversity Council of Australia's The Power of Inclusion, Preventing Workplace Sexual Harassment report has drawn on data from 3,000 workers across the nation. It found inclusion can prevent harm, while workers who experienced discrimination in the workplace were six times more likely to experience sexual harassment. Head of research, Dr. Rose Dalmada Remedios, says a fresh approach is needed.
4: That inclusion should be recognised as a practical, evidence-based prevention strategy that organisations can embed into their workplace health and safety approach.
1: Victoria Police say they've spoken to two men in relation to separate incidents at last weekend's AFL preliminary final at the MCG. A 34-year-old man is expected to be charged with aggravated unlawful assault and discharge a missile after a plate of food was allegedly thrown at a woman and a child. In another incident, a 56-year-old man was issued with a penalty notice for allegedly throwing a bottle onto the field at the conclusion of the match. He's the second person to be singled out for such behaviour. Cheap cars are about to whip up dust in outback New South Wales. The four-day lunchbox rally begins on Saturday. Each of the 220 teams include a child aged between 7 and 15 and one relative who will make the round trip from Dubbo to Lightning Ridge. Box Rally's CEO James Freeman says the obstacles of cheap cars in outback environments still apply despite the child-oriented approach. Speaking to National Radio News, he says the challenges range from the mechanical to the edible.
5: Cars themselves are only worth $1,500. We do have mechanical breakdowns and flat tyres and things like that. Outside of that, really, it's trying not to burn your marshmallow on the evening fire, dropping your marshmallow into the fire.
1: Turning to sport, sprinter Rowan Browning has announced his retirement from athletics. The 28-year-old won gold at the Commonwealth Games this year as part of Australia's 4x100-metre relay team. He's a four-time Australian 100-metre champion and competed at two Olympic Games. In a statement, Browning says he wanted to go out on a high.
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1: Hello, I'm Laura Devoy. The Prime Minister has defended his digital duty of care laws following criticism from the United States. In a statement released overnight, the US government said the laws, which would give social media users the ability to opt out of algorithms, amounted to online censorship. Anthony Albanese says he spoke with US President Donald Trump on the sidelines of the UN General Assembly this morning and posted a selfie on social media. He says he won't back down from the social media reforms.
2: I'll always stand up for Australia's national interests, and the digital duty of care is something that we've foreshadowed for some period of time. It's not about giving government control, it's about giving people back control over what they receive on their devices.
1: Parents with two or more children are now forking out at least $36,500 a year, according to a new report. Shannon Kirkwood has more.
3: Advocacy group The Parenthood has released the data ahead of a national press club address by CEO Georgie Dent today. It shows the money needed to raise children has increased 134% in two decades, while household income rose by just 102% over the same period. In her speech, Ms. Dent will outline how women face a 55% reduction in earnings on average during the first 5 years of parenthood. She'll also call for 52 weeks of paid parental leave and cheaper childcare.
1: A new report has made the link between workplace inclusion and lower rates of sexual harassment. The Diversity Council of Australia's The Power of Inclusion, Preventing Workplace Sexual Harassment report has drawn on data from 3,000 workers across the nation. It found inclusion can prevent harm, while workers who experienced discrimination in the workplace were six times more likely to experience sexual harassment. Head of Research, Dr. Rose Dalmada Remedios, says a fresh approach is needed.
4: Inclusion should be recognised as a practical, evidence-based prevention strategy that organisations can embed into their workplace health and safety approach.
1: Victoria Police say they've spoken to two men in relation to separate incidents at last weekend's AFL preliminary final at the MCG. A 34-year-old man is expected to be charged with aggravated unlawful assault and discharge a missile after a plate of food was allegedly thrown at a woman and a child. In another incident, a 56-year-old man was issued with a penalty notice for allegedly throwing a bottle onto the field at the conclusion of the match. He's the second person to be singled out for such behaviour. Cheap cars are about to whip up dust in outback New South Wales. The four-day lunchbox rally begins on Saturday. Each of the 220 teams include a child aged between 7 and 15 and one relative who will make the round trip from Dubbo to Lightning Ridge. Box Rally's CEO James Freeman says the obstacles of cheap cars in outback environments still apply despite the child-oriented approach. Speaking to National Radio News, he says the challenges range from the mechanical to the edible.
5: Cars themselves are only worth $1,500. We do have mechanical breakdowns and flat tyres and things like that. Outside of that, really, it's trying not to burn your marshmallow on the evening fire, dropping your marshmallow into the fire.
1: Turning to sport, sprinter Rowan Browning has announced his retirement from athletics. The 28-year-old won gold at the Commonwealth Games this year as part of Australia's 4x100-metre relay team. He's a four-time Australian 100-metre champion and competed at two Olympic Games. In a statement, Browning says he wanted to go out on a high.
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And Jay McDaniel's doing that, and Nathan and Selwyn's gospel show this Friday afternoon from 5:30 p.m. to 7:30 p.m. And if you're into gospel, country music of the gospel, and we'll be here playing all the music.

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Ram-a-lam-a-ding-dong forever. And when I say dip-di-dip, di-dip, di-dip, you know I mean it from the bottom of my...

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1: Hello, I'm Lewis Donaldson. Members of the public are being asked to come forward as a $1 million reward is issued for information which assists police in finding missing boy Gus Lamont. This weekend marks 1 year since the four-year-old was last seen on his family's outback property near Yunta in South Australia. The case has been declared a major crime. His parents have been ruled out as suspects, but one person known to Gus is a primary suspect. Detective Superintendent Darren Filkey says he's hopeful someone will provide the answers the boy's family are seeking.
2: There is a reward now available for up to $1 million to be paid to anyone with information that leads to the conviction of persons or persons responsible for the disappearance of Gus and or the location of his remains.
1: A parent advocacy group says Australia can't afford for raising a family to be unaffordable. CEO of the Parenthood, Georgie Dent, says families are paying the price in money, careers, stress, and the children they choose not to have. Speaking at the National Press Club, she says the warning lights are being overlooked.
3: The most recent Australian Early Development Census found that almost one in four children arrive at school developmentally vulnerable in at least one domain. It used to be one in five. We have a record low birth rate. We have rising family costs. We have rising

0: rising parental distress, we have rising isolation, and we have more children arriving at school behind. They are all warning lights on the same dashboard.
1: The Federal Health Minister says time is running out for Queensland to sign on to the Thriving Kids program. The program will begin next week, set up as an alternative to the NDIS for some children under 8 with developmental delay or autism. Speaking to the ABC, Health Minister Mark Butler says Queensland families need the support.
2: All other states and territories, they're just getting on with the business of developing their programs. So I'm frustrated with Queensland. It's a big state with, a dispersed community. It is going to need a strong Thriving Kids program, and we're losing time, frankly, for Queensland parents and children.
1: The head of the Royal Commission into allegations of corruption in Victoria's Big Build has warned all those who have done wrong will be called out. Commissioner Chris Karakas has issued the warning during the first public hearing today.
3: To pursue every person who is reasonably suspected of being complicit in the abuse of entrusted power for private gain, and to expose and to refer for prosecution whoever is implicated by the evidence the Commission receives.
1: The Royal Commission is investigating allegations of corruption, criminal conduct and serious misconduct by the CFMEU, construction companies, labour hire firms, subcontractors and others on the Big Build. Two blocks of public hearings will be held before the end of the year, with the first to conclude by the state election in late November. Formal testing is underway on a penguin found on Tasmania's Bruny Island, suspected of contracting bird flu. More than 3,500 reports have been made to state authorities since July, with 43 positive bird flu events recorded. Australia has more than 600 confirmed events of H5 bird flu in wildlife. And Socceroo Mohamed Touré will undergo surgery on a shoulder injury and is in doubt for the Asian Cup. The 22-year-old was withdrawn from the Australian squad yesterday. The Socceroos are set to face Brazil in a friendly on Friday. Norwich City coach Philippe Clément has told a football website Touré will be out for months. The Asian Cup will get underway in January.
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0: Thank you very much. Thank you.
1: The Land of the Beardies Museum in Glen Innes is a great place to visit, but it's also a research centre. 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
1: Hello, I'm Lewis Donaldson. The parents of missing South Australian boy Gus Lamont have pleaded for information a year since his disappearance. He was 4 years old when he was last seen on his family's property near Yunta, South Australia, on September 27, 2025. Police have today issued a $1 million reward for information which leads to a conviction. Jessica Murray and Joshua Lamont say they simply want their son returned home.
2: We are desperate for answers. We believe that someone knows something. Someone knows what happened to Gus and may even know where he is.
3: Even if you are feeling scared or unsure, if you know anything at all, we are imploring you to help us. Even the smallest detail could be helpful.
1: Police say the search for evidence continues. The Coalition is vowing to take a chainsaw to climate laws and offshore wind as part of a commitment for a major slowdown of the nation's energy transition. The Liberals and Nationals would cancel offshore wind zones, scrap climate laws for heavy industry and car makers, and attempt to lift the ban on nuclear if it wins power. Speaking to the ABC, the Nationals' Bridget McKenzie says a commitment to climate change remains, but energy prices should be put first.
4: The net zero policies of the Labor government that are literally a handbrake and a detriment to affordable and reliable energy, we have got a complete handbrake on our economy, and it is costing us jobs and it is costing our standard of living.
1: The Federal Health Minister has offered reassurance to parents concerned their children will be taken off the NDIS. It comes as the Thriving Kids program is set to begin next week, set up as an alternative to the NDIS for some children under 8 with developmental delay or autism. Health Minister Mark Butler reassured families support will continue.
5: From the 1st of January 2028, we are absolutely committed to making sure that for children under the age of 9, those Thriving Kids services are fully up and running. We're not going to let parents and children fall between two stools and go without the support that they rightly expect and their children, frankly, definitely need.
1: Showers and storms continue along the east coast and through WA. Fine weather can be expected for Tasmania, Victoria and South Australia. The Bureau of Meteorology's David Croc has more on tomorrow's forecast.
6: You can see this high-pressure system we've been tracking in recent days. That's out over the Tasman Sea now. So still pumping in that moisture in the easterly winds along the east coast. So showers and some storms continue through parts of New South Wales and Queensland tomorrow. Wet weather as well continues for parts of eastern Western Australia, where this trough system is really slow moving, so a multi-day shower and storm outbreak through the eastern half of southern Western Australia.
1: To sport, Brisbane Lions player Lachie Neale will face the AFL Appeal Board tomorrow in an attempt to be free to play Fremantle in Saturday's AFL Grand Final. Neale spoke briefly a short time ago.
7: Obviously, as you guys would be aware, the club and myself have decided to appeal the tribunal's decision. Obviously, very hopeful that that's successful, but regardless of the result, I will be here to support the boys and the club this week, so it's a big week.

0: the club. Thank you.
1: And Justin, Rose Tattoo frontman Angry Anderson has died just weeks after being admitted to a hospital in Germany during the Australian rock band's European tour. The 79-year-old singer spent 50 years in the music industry and also became a television presenter, charity worker and youth advocate.
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1: Hello, I'm Lewis Donaldson. The parents of missing South Australian boy Gus Lamont have pleaded for information a year since his disappearance. He was 4 years old when he was last seen on his family's property near Yanta, South Australia, on September 27, 2025. Police have today issued a $1 million reward for information which leads to a conviction. Jessica Murray and Joshua Lamont say they simply want their son returned home.
2: We are desperate for answers. We believe that someone knows something. Someone knows what happened to Gus and may even know where he is.
3: Even if you are feeling scared or unsure, if you know anything at all, we are imploring you to help us. Even the smallest detail could be helpful.
1: Police say the search for evidence continues. The Coalition is vowing to take a chainsaw to climate laws and offshore wind as part of a commitment for a major slowdown of the nation's energy transition. The Liberals and Nationals would cancel offshore wind zones, scrap climate laws for heavy industry and car makers, and attempt to lift the ban on nuclear if it wins power. Speaking to the ABC, the Nationals' Bridget McKenzie says a commitment to climate change remains, but energy prices should be put first.
4: The net zero policies of the Labor government that are literally a handbrake and a detriment to affordable and reliable energy, we have got a complete handbrake on our economy, and it is costing us jobs and it is costing our standard of living.
1: The Federal Health Minister has offered reassurance to parents concerned their children will be taken off the NDIS. It comes as the Thriving Kids program is set to begin next week, set up as an alternative to the NDIS for some children under 8 with developmental delay or autism. Health Minister Mark Butler reassured families support will continue.
5: From the 1st of January 2028, we are absolutely committed to making sure that for children under the age of 9, those Thriving Kids services are fully up and running. We're not going to let parents and children fall between two stools and go without the support that they rightly expect and their children, frankly, definitely need.
1: Showers and storms continue along the east coast and through WA. Fine weather can be expected for Tasmania, Victoria and South Australia. The Bureau of Meteorology's David Croc has more on tomorrow's forecast.
6: You can see this high pressure system we've been tracking in recent days. That's out over the Tasman Sea now. So still pumping in that moisture in the easterly winds along the east coast. So showers and some storms continue through parts of New South Wales and Queensland tomorrow. Wet weather as well continues for parts of eastern Western Australia, where this trough system is really slow moving. So a multi-day shower and storm outbreak through the eastern half of southern Western Australia.
1: To sport, Brisbane Lions player Lachie Neal will face the AFL Appeal Board tomorrow in an attempt to be free to play Fremantle in Saturday's AFL Grand Final. Neal spoke briefly a short time ago.
7: Obviously, as you guys would be aware, the club and myself have decided to appeal the tribunal's decision. Obviously, very hopeful that that's successful, but regardless of the result, I will be here to support the boys and the club this week. So it's a big week for the club. Thank you.
1: And just in, Rose Tattoo frontman Angry Anderson has died just weeks after being admitted to a hospital in Germany during the Australian rock band's European tour. The 79-year-old singer spent 50 years in the music industry and also became a television presenter, charity worker and youth advocate.
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0: saddlery again. We got your new saddle last week. What's that? 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New breastplate? 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

0: minded negative, latch on to the affirmative. Don't mess with Mr. In-Between. No, do not mess with Mr. In-Between. Do you hear me?
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He said. I said, well, I didn't know. He said, I turned 65 about 11 months ago. I was sitting

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We'd like to do another song for you. Of course, we always like to talk about our state of Tennessee. 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
1: You know, every now and then I think you might like to hear something from us. Nice and easy. 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But then we're going to do the finish rough. It's the way we do Proud Mary.
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0: One night I said it to me girl, and now me girl's me wife. Oh, and a lovely thing she is too.
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3: supercalifragilisticexpialidocious. 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

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Prepare, act, survive.

And that was Travelling Wilburys and The End of the Line, yes. Beat the clock this morning, didn't I? I mean, early. Yeah. So what's it? Next up, we've got some Creedence Clearwater Revival for you, and this is Travelling Band.

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1: Hello, I'm Lewis Donaldson. A Victorian man has been arrested by counter-terrorism police over allegations he is a member of ISIS. The 65-year-old was arrested during a raid of a home in Carlton this morning. Police allege he pledged allegiance to ISIS and acted as an online propagandist. Acting Assistant Commissioner Paula Hudson details the allegations.
2: The videos, photographs, audio files and documents contain messages relating to abhorrent content, being executions, mass murder, torture and propaganda, as well as information about avoiding detection from law enforcement, along with instructional guides on how to conduct mass casualty attacks.
1: The investigation is ongoing. A $1 million reward has been offered for any information about missing toddler Gus Lamont 1 year after he disappeared from his family's rural property. South Australian Premier Peter Malinauskas says they were matching the highest reward ever issued in the state's history for information that would lead to finding a body or a criminal conviction. Australian rock legend and Rose Tattoo frontman Angry Anderson has died, aged 79. His family and bandmates said he passed away surrounded by loved ones. Rose Tattoo's hits included Bad Boy for Love, Rock and Roll Outlaw, and We Can't Be Beaten. President Donald Trump has told the United Nations General Assembly he faces a big decision on whether to strike Iran again or pursue a peace deal. According to state media, the Iranians put forward conditions for reopening the Strait of Hormuz, which included the immediate lifting of the US's naval blockade. Speaking ahead of confirmation of the meeting, US President Donald Trump says the US may annihilate Iran.
3: I have a big decision to make. Will a deal be made with Iran that lets them rebuild and create a far greater country than it ever was before, maybe one of the greatest in the Middle East or even the world? Or do I annihilate the Islamic Republic?
1: An advocacy group says the rising cost of having a family is eating into Australia's prosperity and future. Speaking at the National Press Club, CEO of The Parenthood, Georgie Dent, appealed to the nation's parents.
4: Struggling under these conditions does not mean you are failing. No parent can meditate their way out of a childcare desert, or meal prep their way out of housing stress, or time manage their way into a 25th hour. When millions of families face the same obstacles, it is not a personal failure. It's a policy failure with profound economic and social consequences.
1: To sport, Sydney Swans vice-captain Isaac Heaney says he's looking forward to addressing his teammates after the club's five suspended players made their return to the Swans headquarters. Heaney, Chad Warner, Nick Blakey, James Jordan and Riley Bice appeared at Swans HQ for the first time since being banned for breaching club standards in August. And the far north Queensland city of Townsville is making final preparations for the friendly match between the Socceroos and Brazil on Friday. State Minister for Multicultural Affairs Fiona Simpson has told The Wire the event will activate more than the state's economy.
5: It builds such a fantastic buzz in the community. It brings so much joy. And the good news, it's also going to bring Queensland to the world, because I think these matches will draw fans from Australia and the globe, and that's going to be really good for the local economy, as well as sports fans having a wonderful time.
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7: And currently outside, 12.1, feels like 8.3. Relative humidity 90%, the dew point 10.5. Winds coming from the east-southeast to 20 kilometres, gusting up to 29. No rain registered in the rain gauge. The barometric pressure is 1030.2 hectopascals. Fire danger rating is moderate. The UV index is very high. Canning up to 19 today. It's a chance of a shower, a heavy shower, but can't see much out there this morning. Right, let's see what's happening for the next week. If we can get to the right piece of information here. Here we go. Tomorrow we're looking at a late shower, 6 and 22. Saturday, fog then sunny, 4 and 24. A shower on Sunday, 5 and 24. Not much chance though, there's 1 to 5 mil there on Sunday and Monday, 7 and 19. And Tuesday, 4 and 17 with a possible shower. Wednesday, mostly sunny, 3 and 19. Yeah, so they are saying we might have some rain, so that'd be really good, wouldn't it? Absolutely. Well, good morning, everybody. How are you this morning? We're going to play you the Beatles and Good Morning, Good Morning.

bridge over troubled waters. And going out to Jim this morning, a big hello, Jim, and good luck at bingo this morning. It's not unusual, and what's new, Pussycat?

0: There we go, Jim. They were for you. Tom Jones, It's Not Unusual, and What's New, Pussycat?
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carpenters, for all we know. Next one is saying farewell. Farewell, Jen. It was nice knowing you. I'm sorry to see you go, and I do wish I had been able to give you a hug before you left. But good luck and the best wishes.

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1: Good morning, I'm Laura Devoy. Iran's president says his country will never bend the knee to those who seek to bully it. Masoud Pezeshkian directly addressed US President Donald Trump during his speech at the UN General Assembly. The BBC's Nada Tawfiq is in New York.
2: Iran's president opened his speech telling the assembly that while President Trump had described his country as terrorists, it had been the victim of terrorism. President Pezeshkian then held up pictures of Iran's former supreme leader Ayatollah Ali Khamenei and children killed in a school in Minab, saying the U.S. and Israel had assassinated them in violation of international law. At that, the sole U.S. official watching the speech walked out of the hall. Mr. Pezeshkian reiterated that Iran did not seek a nuclear weapon. Despite the war of words, the two sides have made contact here on the sidelines of the UN General Assembly.
1: The Prime Minister says a new bilateral security agreement affirms Australia's commitment to Ukraine. Anthony Albanese and President Volodymyr Zelensky signed the agreement on the sidelines of the UN General Assembly. It will see Canberra provide additional support to Ukraine, including $45 million in Australian Defence Force equipment, $10 million for Ukraine's Energy Support Fund, and $5 million in humanitarian assistance. Australia will also join the Maritime Capability Coalition for Ukraine to support the development of the country's navy. Australia is expected to face international backlash to proposed restrictions to the working holiday maker visas. Under the changes announced last week, second-year working holiday maker visas will be capped at 45,000, while third-year visas will be slashed by more than 80%. 5,000 working holiday makers will stay in Australia, down from 31,000. The Backpacker and Youth Tourism Advisory Panel's Simon Westaway told National Radio News the crackdown poses major risks to regional economies.
3: We're hearing it internationally now, increase our visas, with them making it very difficult to get visas processed. And what we're now seeing is the full impact. Real concerns around the agriculture sector, right through our regions and even our remote parts of Australia, which are really used to having and need to have large numbers of backpackers coming in to not only stay, but also importantly work in these areas.
1: The cost of groceries has risen by 7%. Consumer Group Choice's latest survey priced a base basket of items, including fruit, milk, rice and beef mince, at all four major supermarket chains. The average cost went up by $2.79 between March and June. About half of the overall increase came from strawberries, which were 37% more expensive on average. Australians are being asked to get behind groundbreaking research projects this World Cancer Research Day. The theme of this year's event is Advancing Cancer Research Together. It emphasises the collaborative role of patients, researchers, policymakers and healthcare communities. Members of the public can visit the Olivia Newton-John Cancer Research Centre in Melbourne this afternoon to hear from leading researchers. Turning to sport in cricket, South Australia has defeated Tasmania by 7 runs in the One Day Cup. SA posted 383 runs. Matthew Gilkes was unbeaten on 97 off 65 deliveries. Jordan Silk responded with 142, but Tasmania fell just short of the target. And in basketball, the Cairns Taipans have held off a fast-finishing Tasmania Jackjumpers. The Taipans led by 20 points during the second quarter, but the Jackjumpers came back to trail by just 1 point at half time. Cairns held on in the second half, the final score 93-87.
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5: Currently outside 12.1, feels like 8. Relative humidity 90%, the dew point is 10.5. Wind is coming from the east-southeast at 22 kilometres per hour, gusting up to 29. No rain has been registered in the rain gauge, although there is some forecast for today. The barometric pressure 1030.4 hectopascals. The fire danger rating is moderate, the UV index is very high. Heading up to 19 today, and for the Northern Tablelands, cloudy, high chance of showers, most likely in the late morning and afternoon. The chance of a thunderstorm during this afternoon and evening, winds east, northwest, 15 to 20 k's, tending east, southeast in the middle of the day, then tending east, northeast in the evening. So some chance, 90% chance of 1 to 5 mil. So fingers crossed, everybody, we get the 5 mil. Right, it's back to the music. And with just a bit of a tribute here to Angry Anderson, who passed away in the last couple of days. This is... wait a minute, let me see what I've got here. I got it out of order, I've put it. It's We Can't Be Beaten, Rose Tattoo.

And that was Rose Tattoo, led there by Angry Anderson, who passed away about 3 or 4 days ago, it would have been. Yeah, and I'm going to play another one for you. This is Bound for Glory, Angry Anderson.

0: that was the late Angry Anderson, who passed away in the last couple of days, and Bound for Glory. And Sarah Brightman sang that song to Time to Say Goodbye.
1: 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That looks unreal.
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Yes, that was Scaffold, and thank you very much. And it's 4 minutes or 5 minutes away from 7 o'clock. We'll play for you Wilson Phillips, Hold On.

0: Yeah, that was Wilson Phillips. Hold on. We're a couple of minutes, a minute away from the 7 o'clock news. Also, just a few updates on what's happening in Glen. So the men's shed market dates on 8am to 1pm this Saturday, 26th of September. Then following a month, October, will be on the 17th of October due to the long weekend, 28th of November and the 13th of December. So that's your men's shed market dates. So it should be a big one this weekend. Good, great. Great lot of variety up there. The Glen Innes men's shed are open on Tuesdays and Fridays, 9 till 3. The Glen Innes Food Hub is open today at 60 Oliver Street, Glen Innes, sponsored by the Glen Innes Seventh-day Adventist Church, a partner with Food Bank New South Wales and ACT, distributing food at minimal cost to those who are unemployed, low income, finding things tough. 10am to 2pm today, Thursdays. Back to the news.
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3: Good morning, I'm Laura Devoy. Iran's president says his country will never bend the knee to those who seek to bully it. Masoud Pezeshkian directly addressed US President Donald Trump during his speech at the UN General Assembly. The BBC's Nada Tawfiq is in New York.
4: Iran's president opened his speech telling the assembly that while President Trump had described his country as terrorists, it had been the victim of terrorism. President Pezeshkian then held up pictures of Iran's former supreme leader Ayatollah Ali Khamenei and children killed in a school in Minab, saying the U.S. and Israel had assassinated them in violation of international law. At that, the sole U.S. official watching the speech walked out of the hall. Mr. Pezeshkian reiterated that Iran did not seek a nuclear weapon. Despite the war of words, the two sides have made contact here on the sidelines of the UN General Assembly.
3: The Prime Minister says a new bilateral security agreement affirms Australia's commitment to Ukraine. Anthony Albanese and President Volodymyr Zelensky signed the agreement on the sidelines of the UN General Assembly. It will see Canberra provide additional support to Ukraine, including $45 million in Australian Defence Force equipment, $10 million for Ukraine's Energy Support Fund, and $5 million in humanitarian assistance. Australia will also join the Maritime Capability Coalition for Ukraine to support the development of the country's navy. Australia is expected to face international backlash to proposed restrictions to the working holiday maker visas. Under the changes announced last week, second-year working holiday maker visas will be capped at 45,000, while third-year visas will be slashed by more than 80%. 5,000 working holiday makers will stay in Australia, down from 31,000. The Backpacker and Youth Tourism Advisory Panel's Simon Westaway told National Radio News the crackdown poses major risks to regional economies.
5: We're hearing it internationally now, increase our visas, with them making it very difficult to get visas processed. And what we're now seeing is the full impact. Real concerns around the agriculture sector right through our regions and even our remote parts of Australia, which are really used to having and need to have large numbers of backpackers coming in to not only stay, but also importantly work in these areas.
0: Sorry. I just bumped the wrong thing. We'll see if we can get back in there again.
6: Most important. 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Just give Mike a call on 0461 568 496 or email him on support at itmates.au. 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
0: I'll just try and get back into the news there for you. I apologise.
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3: Good morning, I'm Laura Devoy. Iran's president says his country will never bend the knee to those who seek to bully it. Masoud Pezeshkian directly addressed US President Donald Trump during his speech at the UN General Assembly. The BBC's Nada Tawfiq is in New York.
4: Iran's president opened his speech telling the assembly that while President Trump had described his country as terrorists, it had been the victim of terrorism. President Pezeshkian then held up pictures of Iran's former supreme leader Ayatollah Ali Khamenei and children killed in a school in Minab, saying the U.S. and Israel had assassinated them in violation of international law. At that, the sole U.S. official watching the speech walked out of the hall. Mr. Pezeshkian reiterated that Iran did not seek a nuclear weapon. Despite the war of words, the two sides have made contact here on the sidelines of the UN General Assembly.
3: The Prime Minister says a new bilateral security agreement affirms Australia's commitment to Ukraine. Anthony Albanese and President Volodymyr Zelensky signed the agreement on the sidelines of the UN General Assembly. It will see Canberra provide additional support to Ukraine, including $45 million in Australian Defence Force equipment, $10 million for Ukraine's Energy Support Fund, and $5 million in humanitarian assistance. Australia will also join the Maritime Capability Coalition for Ukraine to support the development of the country's navy. Australia is expected to face international backlash to proposed restrictions to the working holiday maker visas. Under the changes announced last week, second-year working holiday maker visas will be capped at 45,000, while third-year visas will be slashed by more than 80%. 5,000 working holiday makers will stay in Australia, down from 31,000. The Backpacker and Youth Tourism Advisory Panel's Simon Westaway told National Radio News the crackdown poses major risks to regional economies.
5: We're hearing it internationally now, increase our visas, with them making it very difficult to get visas processed. And what we're now seeing is the full impact. Real concerns around the agriculture sector, right through our regions and even our remote parts of Australia, which are really used to having and need to have large numbers of backpackers coming in to not only stay, but also importantly work in these areas.
3: The cost of groceries has risen by 7%. Consumer Group Choice's latest survey priced a base basket of items, including fruit, milk, rice and beef mince, at all four major supermarket chains. The average cost went up by $2.79 between March and June. About half of the overall increase came from strawberries, which were 37% more expensive on average. Australians are being asked to get behind groundbreaking research projects this World Cancer Research Day. The theme of this year's event is Advancing Cancer Research Together. It emphasises the collaborative role of patients, researchers, policymakers and healthcare communities. Members of the public can visit the Olivia Newton-John Cancer Research Centre in Melbourne this afternoon to hear from leading researchers. Turning to sport in cricket, South Australia has defeated Tasmania by 7 runs in the One Day Cup. SA posted 383 runs. Matthew Gilkes was unbeaten on 97 of 65 deliveries. Jordan Silk responded with 142, but Tasmania fell just short of the target.

0: came back to trail by just 1 point at half time. Cairns held on in the second half, the final score 93-87.
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3: And currently outside it is 12.3, feels like 8.7. The wind is coming, relative humidity is 84%. The dew point 9.7. The wind is coming from the east at 19 kilometres per hour, gusting up to 15. Barometric pressure 1030.9 hectopascals. We've had no rain registered in the rain gauge. The fire danger rating is moderate. The UV index is very high. We're heading up to 19 today. And for the northern tablelands, it's cloudy. High chance of showers, most likely in the late morning and afternoon. The chance of a thunderstorm during this afternoon and evening. Winds east, northwest, 15 to 20 k, tending east, southeast in the middle of the day, then tending east, northeast in the evening. Let's see what's happening for the week ahead. Tomorrow we're looking at a late shower, 6 and 22. Saturday, fog, then sunny, 4 and 27. 5 and 24 on Sunday with a chance of a shower, not much chance though. 7 and 29 on Monday, chance of rain there as well. On Tuesday, a late shower, 4 and 17. And Wednesday, 3 and 19 and mostly sunny. And a bit of a mixture there. Hope we get some of that rain on the days that it says we're going to get rain. So that's today. Heavy showers today. So fingers crossed. Right, back to the music, and it's John Rowles. If I had time.

0: beautiful song there from John Rowles, who's a New Zealander. And If I Only Had Time. It's like that, isn't it? We've never got enough time, that's for sure. Right, word from our sponsors.
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Savage Garden, truly, madly, deeply. It is 19 minutes past 7. You are with Jan, tuned into your community radio station, 2CBDFM, the voice of the Highlands. But next up, it's Hush and Boney Maroney.

And that was Australian group Hush and Pony Maroney. Next up, Going Out to Die, this is Daniel O'Donnell, Travelin' Light.

0: Oh, he's got a lovely voice, hasn't he? Absolutely. Traveling Light. And a word from our sponsors. I'll come back on the other side with an Unchained melody for Michael.
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0: Absolutely beautiful, isn't it? That song, it's never ending, an unchained melody there. And 1965 that version was, but I know they had number one hit on it twice when Ghost came out, didn't they? Absolutely, that was a great movie. Have to get it, have a watch again. And it's 7:30 time for the news again.
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3: Good morning, I'm Laura Devoy. Iran's president says his country will never bend the knee to those who seek to bully it. Masoud Pezeshkian directly addressed US President Donald Trump during his speech at the UN General Assembly. The BBC's Nada Tawfiq is in New York.
4: Iran's president opened his speech telling the assembly that while President Trump had described his country as terrorists, it had been the victim of terrorism. President Pezeshkian then held up pictures of Iran's former supreme leader Ayatollah Ali Khamenei and children killed in a school in Minab, saying the U.S. and Israel had assassinated them in violation of international law. At that, the sole U.S. official watching the speech walked out of the hall. Mr. Pezeshkian reiterated that Iran did not seek a nuclear weapon. Despite the war of words, the two sides have made contact here on the sidelines of the UN General Assembly.
3: The Prime Minister says a new bilateral security agreement affirms Australia's commitment to Ukraine. Anthony Albanese and President Volodymyr Zelensky signed the agreement on the sidelines of the UN General Assembly. It will see Canberra provide additional support to Ukraine, including $45 million in Australian Defence Force equipment, $10 million for Ukraine's Energy Support Fund, and $5 million in humanitarian assistance. Australia will also join the Maritime Capability Coalition for Ukraine to support the development of the country's navy. Australia is expected to face international backlash to proposed restrictions to the working holiday maker visas. Under the changes announced last week, second-year working holiday maker visas will be capped at 45,000, while third-year visas will be slashed by more than 80%. 5,000 working holiday makers will stay in Australia, down from 31,000. The Backpacker and Youth Tourism Advisory Panel's Simon Westaway told National Radio News the crackdown poses major risks to regional economies.
5: We're hearing it internationally now, increase our visas, with them making it very difficult to get visas processed. And what we're now seeing is the full impact. Real concerns around the agriculture sector right through our regions and even our remote parts of Australia, which are really used to having and need to have large numbers of backpackers coming in to not only stay, but also importantly work in these areas.
3: The cost of groceries has risen by 7%. Consumer Group Choice's latest survey priced a base basket of items, including fruit, milk, rice and beef mince, at all four major supermarket chains. The average cost went up by $2.79 between March and June. About half of the overall increase came from strawberries, which were 37% more expensive on average. Australians are being asked to get behind groundbreaking research projects this World Cancer Research Day. The theme of this year's event is Advancing Cancer Research Together. It emphasises the collaborative role of patients, researchers, policymakers and healthcare communities. Members of the public can visit the Olivia Newton-John Cancer Research Centre in Melbourne this afternoon to hear from leading researchers. Turning to sport in cricket, South Australia has defeated Tasmania by 7 runs in the One Day Cup. SA posted 383 runs. Matthew Gilkes was unbeaten on 97 of 65 deliveries. Jordan Silk responded with 142, but Tasmania fell just short of the target. And in basketball, the Cairns Taipans have held off a fast-finishing Tasmania Jackjumpers. The Taipans led by 20 points during the second quarter, but the Jackjumpers came back to trail by just 1 point at half time. Cairns held on in the second half, the final score 93-87.
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0: Currently outside 12.6, feels like 8.6. Relative humidity 82%, the dew point 9.6. The wind is coming from the east southeast at 20 kilometres per hour, gusting up to 29. No rain registered in the rain gauge. The barometric pressure 1031.2 hectopascals. Fire danger rating is moderate. The UV index is very high. And it's heading up to 19 today in Glen. And we're expecting heavy showers. So that's for the northern tablelands. Most likely in the late morning and afternoon. The chance of a thunderstorm during this afternoon and evening, winds east-northeast 15 to 20 k's, tending east-southeast in the middle of the day, and then east-northeast in the evening. So a bit of back and forward there, isn't it? Let's see what's happening for the week ahead. Now, as I said, heading up to 19 today with heavy showers forecast. A late shower tomorrow, Friday, 6 and 22. Fog then sunny on Saturday, 4 and 24. Sunday, showers increasing, 5 and 24. Monday, rain, 7 and 19. Tuesday, a late shower, 4 and 17. So fingers crossed those 3 or 4 days where there's a bit of rain forecast that we get something every day to, make it not so dry out there. It's dreadful. 3 and 19 on Wednesday, mostly sunny. So that's the week ahead. Fingers crossed for some rain. Right, let's get back to the music. And we've got for you Jackson 5, I Want You Back.

0: one, and it's the Jackson 5, and I want you back.
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0: Rick and the staff of Rick's Taxis wish to advise that they will be closed Saturday the 3rd, Sunday the 4th, Monday the 5th of October due to the long weekend. 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

We pause for the following announcement. The relatives and friends of the late Vincent Court Elliott, better known as Vince, aged 98 years, late of Roseneath Nursing Home, Glen Ennis, and formerly of Deepwater, are respectfully informed that Vince's funeral service will be held at St John's Anglican Church, Deepwater, commencing at 10:30 a.m. Monday the 28th of September, followed by interment at the Deepwater Lawn Cemetery. This announcement was authorised by Thorley and Sons Funeral Services FDA, phone 67222566, Funeral Directors of Inverell and District, and refers to the death of the late Vincent Court Elliott, better known as Vince, late of Roseneath Nursing Home, Glen Ennis, and formerly of Deepwater.

Here we go. That was John Williamson, Flower on the Water. Next up, we've got some Marty Roan. And this is A Mean Pair of Jeans.

0: And that was a mean pair of jeans there from Marty Roan. I'm going to play some couple of Letterman straight after a word from our sponsors.
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There you go, a couple of the Letterman for you. Next up, it's Adam Brand and King of the Road.

0: That was Adam Brand and a King of the Road. 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
3: Good morning, I'm Laura Devoy. Iran's president says his country will never bend the knee to those who seek to bully it. Masoud Pezeshkian directly addressed US President Donald Trump during his speech at the UN General Assembly. The BBC's Nada Tawfiq is in New York.
4: Iran's president opened his speech telling the assembly that while President Trump had described his country as terrorists, it had been the victim of terrorism. President Pezeshkian then held up pictures of Iran's former supreme leader Ayatollah Ali Khamenei and children killed in a school in Minab, saying the U.S. and Israel had assassinated them in violation of international law. At that, the sole U.S. official watching the speech walked out of the hall. Mr. Pezeshkian reiterated that Iran did not seek a nuclear weapon. Despite the war of words, the two sides have made contact here on the sidelines of the UN General Assembly.
3: The Prime Minister says a new bilateral security agreement affirms Australia's commitment to Ukraine. Anthony Albanese and President Volodymyr Zelensky signed the agreement on the sidelines of the UN General Assembly. It will see Canberra provide additional support to Ukraine, including $45 million in Australian Defence Force equipment, $10 million for Ukraine's Energy Support Fund, and $5 million in humanitarian assistance. Australia will also join the Maritime Capability Coalition for Ukraine to support the development of the country's navy. Australia is expected to face international backlash to proposed restrictions to the working holiday maker visas. Under the changes announced last week, second-year working holiday maker visas will be capped at 45,000, while third-year visas will be slashed by more than 80%. 5,000 working holiday makers will stay in Australia, down from 31,000. The Backpacker and Youth Tourism Advisory Panel's Simon Westaway told National Radio News the crackdown poses major risks to regional economies.
5: We're hearing it internationally now, increase our visas, with them making it very difficult to get visas processed. And what we're now seeing is the full impact. Real concerns around the agriculture sector right through our regions and even our remote parts of Australia, which are really used to having and need to have large numbers of backpackers coming in to not only stay, but also importantly work in these areas.
3: The cost of groceries has risen by 7%. Consumer Group Choice's latest survey priced a base basket of items, including fruit, milk, rice and beef mince, at all four major supermarket chains. The average cost went up by $2.79 between March and June. About half of the overall increase came from strawberries, which were 37% more expensive on average. Australians are being asked to get behind groundbreaking research projects this World Cancer Research Day. The theme of this year's event is Advancing Cancer Research Together. It emphasises the collaborative role of patients, researchers, policymakers and healthcare communities. Members of the public can visit the Olivia Newton-John Cancer Research Centre in Melbourne this afternoon to hear from leading researchers. Turning to sport in cricket, South Australia has defeated Tasmania by 7 runs in the One Day Cup. SA posted 383 runs. Matthew Gilkes was unbeaten on 97 of 65 deliveries. Jordan Silk responded with 142, but Tasmania fell just short of the target. And in basketball, the Cairns Taipans have held off a fast-finishing Tasmania Jackjumpers. The Taipans led by 20 points during the second quarter, but the Jackjumpers came back to trail by just 1 point at half time. Cairns held on in the second half, the final score 93-87.
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0: Currently outside, it's 13.1, feels like 8.8. The relative humidity is 81%, the dew point 9.9. The wind is coming from the east-southeast at 20 kilometres per hour, gusting up to 25. No rain registered in the rain gauge. Barometric pressure is 1031.6 hectopascals. The fire danger rating is moderate and the UV index is very high. We're heading up to 19 today, a cloudy day out there with a chance of showers. Most likely in the late morning and afternoon. The chance of a thunderstorm during the afternoon and evening, winds east, northeast, 15 to 20 k's, tending east-southeast in the middle of the day and then tending east-northeast in the evening. Yeah, chance of 1.5 mil today, so fingers crossed that we get it. Tomorrow, a late shower forecast, 6 and 22. Saturday, fog, then sunny, 4 and 24. On Sunday, a chance of rain, 5 and 24. And Monday, showers, 7 and 19. Not much chance there. 90% chance of 1 to 5. 5 to 10 there on Monday. So fingers crossed. Tuesday, a possible shower, 4 and 17. And Wednesday, mostly sunny, 3 and 19. We don't seem to be going to get rain, do we? It's crazy, crazy drought. So fingers crossed that we have a break in the drought. Isn't that beautiful? Blossoms all out, lovely. We've had a very mild winter, lovely. The magpies are already starting to swoop, so just remember they're there. Okay, let's see what we've got. We've got Ugly Kid Joe, and this is Cats in the Cradle, 1993, this one.

0: That was Ugly Kid Joe and Cats in the Cradle. And at 10 past 8, time for a word from our sponsors.
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And that was The Carpenters, Close to You. Next up, Cutting Crew, and If I Just Died in Your Arms. Actually, we're not going to fit that in. So we've got news coming up. It comes around really quickly, the news, doesn't it? We might pay a little bit of, let me see, Bombora if I can find it. Here we go.

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1: Good morning, I'm Laura Devoy. The Prime Minister says the breach of an Australian government website by an artificial intelligence agent was unacceptable. In June, an agent developed by OpenAI gained unauthorised access to the Medicare Statistics Reporting Portal, which is administered by Services Australia. Public and private files were accessed, though at this stage it's believed personal information was not taken. Anthony Albanese says it took OpenAI 3 months to inform the government of the breach.
2: Today, I spoke with the CEO of OpenAI, Sam Altman, to express Australia's extreme concern about this incident. And I also expressed my disappointment that it took the company way too long to inform the government what had occurred.
1: The Australian Signals Directorate is investigating. Plant agriculture and crop production may suffer under new restrictions to the Working Holiday Maker Visa program. The Backpacker and Youth Tourism Advisory Panel says the program has run strong for 50 years, but capping second-year Working Holiday Maker visas at 45,000 and third years at 5,000 will unnecessarily injure it. BITAP advisor Simon Westaway told National Radio News the changes are especially concerning with peak harvest season approaching.
3: From a horticultural sector, we're coming into peak seasons for cherry picking. Soon after Christmas, the wine regions really take off in terms of the annual season. From a crop perspective, this is peak harvest time now for our major crops around the country. Many of them do rely on large numbers of working holiday makers, which is part of their experience in Australia, will go and work on farms and support the supply chain.
1: Murujuga traditional custodian Raylene Cooper has addressed the UN Human Rights Council on her complaint against the Australian government. Ms Cooper has outlined the ongoing industrial damage to Murujuga's UNESCO World Heritage listed rock art. The complaint about the Australian government's conduct will be lodged with the UN in the coming weeks. Crews are still working to restore power to homes and businesses in the Victorian city of Mildura. More than 5,000 customers were left in the dark on Monday morning after a ute crashed into a power pole. As of 9 p.m. yesterday, 1,700 were still without power. The British Defence Secretary says the UK is reviewing its deal to hand the Chagos Islands to Mauritius. Wes Streeting told the BBC the agreement was being looked at because the United States doesn't support it.
4: What President Trump said yesterday wasn't new, but I think it does provide absolute clarity that his position on this Chagos deal as currently drafted is not changing. And so we have to do more work with our American allies, with President Trump and his administration.
1: The territory in the Indian Ocean is home to an important joint US-UK military base. US President Donald Trump criticised the deal while speaking with UK Prime Minister Andy Burnham in New York.
5: I don't support it. I think it's terrible.
1: Turning to sport, in cricket, South Australia has defeated Tasmania by 7 runs in the One Day Cup. SA posted 383 runs. Matthew Gilkes was unbeaten on 97 off 65 deliveries. Jordan Silk responded with 142, but Tasmania fell just short of the target. And in basketball, the Cairns Taipans have held off the Tasmania Jack Jumpers. The Taipans led by 20 points during the second quarter, but the Jack Jumpers came back to trail by just 1 point at half time. Cairns held on in the second half, the final score 93-87.
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7: And currently outside 13.7, feels like 9.4. The relative humidity is 78%, the dew point 9.9. Winds coming from the east-southeast to 22 k's, gusting up to 29, no rain registered in the rain gauge. Barometric pressure 1031. So that's just changed that. So I'll reread the 13.6 out there at the moment and 9.3. The relative humidity is 1032. My fire danger rating is moderate. The UV index is very high. And today we're looking at a heavy shower, so fingers crossed, not much chance, 80% chance of 1 to 5, so maybe 1 heavy shower might help, mightn't it? That's going to be a cloudy day anyway. High chance of showers, most likely in the late morning and the afternoon. The chance of a thunderstorm during this afternoon and evening. Winds east, northeast, 15 to 20 k, tending east, southeast in the middle of the day, then tending east and northeast in the evening. Now, the week ahead, we're looking at tomorrow, a shower, 6 and 22. On Saturday, fog then sunny, 4 and 24. 3 and 24 on Sunday with showers. On Monday, showers, 7 and 19, with 90% chance there of 5 to 10 mil, and 90% chance on the Sunday, 1 to 5, so fingers crossed we get that. Possible shower on Tuesday, 4 and 17, but not much chance there. 3 and 19 with a mostly sunny day on Wednesday. All right, it's back to the music, and let's see what we've got lined up for you. We've got the Cutting Crew, and this is I Just Cried in Your Arms.

0: Yeah, it was cutting through and died in your arm. 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

0: Mia, that was Brian Ferry and Jealous Guy. Next up, Beach Boys. 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

Yes, when I grow up to be a man, that's Beach Boys. 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Absolutely. We got for you Alabama. This is close enough to perfect.

0: 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That was the Pet Shop Boys and Go West, and it is time for the news.
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3: Good morning, I'm Laura Devoy. The Prime Minister says the breach of an Australian government website by an artificial intelligence agent was unacceptable. In June, an agent developed by OpenAI gained unauthorised access to the Medicare Statistics Reporting Portal, which is administered by Services Australia. Public and private files were accessed, though at this stage it's believed personal information was not taken. Anthony Albanese says it took OpenAI 3 months to inform the government of the breach.
4: Today, I spoke with the CEO of OpenAI, Sam Altman, to express Australia's extreme concern about this incident. And I also expressed my disappointment that it took the company way too long to inform the government what had occurred.
3: The Australian Signals Directorate is investigating. Plant agriculture and crop production may suffer under new restrictions to the Working Holiday Maker Visa program. The Backpacker and Youth Tourism Advisory Panel says the program has run strong for 50 years, but capping second-year Working Holiday Maker visas at $45,000 and third years at $5,000 will unnecessarily injure it. VITAP advisor Simon Westaway told National Radio News the changes are especially concerning with peak harvest season approaching.
5: From a horticultural sector, we're coming into peak seasons for cherry picking. Soon after Christmas, the wine regions really take off in terms of the annual season. From a crop perspective, this is peak harvest time now for our major crops around the country. Many of them do rely on large numbers of working holiday makers, which is part of their experience in Australia, will go and work on farms and support the supply chain.
3: Murujuga traditional custodian Raylene Cooper has addressed the UN Human Rights Council on her complaint against the Australian government. Ms Cooper has outlined the ongoing industrial damage to Murujuga's UNESCO World Heritage listed rock art. The complaint about the Australian government's conduct will be lodged with the UN in the coming weeks. Crews are still working to restore power to homes and businesses in the Victorian city of Mildura. More than 5,000 customers were left in the dark on Monday morning after a ute crashed into a power pole. As of 9 p.m. yesterday, 1,700 were still without power. The British Defence Secretary says the UK is reviewing its deal to hand the Chagos Islands to Mauritius. Wes Streeting told the BBC the agreement was being looked at because the United States doesn't support it.
6: What President Trump said yesterday wasn't new, but I think it does provide absolute clarity that his position on this Chagos deal as currently drafted is not changing. And so we have to do more work with our American allies, with President Trump and his administration.
3: The territory in the Indian Ocean is home to an important joint US-UK military base. US President Donald Trump criticised the deal while speaking with UK Prime Minister Andy Burnham in New York.
7: I don't support it. I think it's terrible.
3: Turning to sport, in cricket, South Australia has defeated Tasmania by 7 runs in the One Day Cup. SA posted 383 runs. Matthew Gilkes was unbeaten on 97 off 65 deliveries. Jordan Silk responded with 142, but Tasmania fell just short of the target. And in basketball, the Cairns Taipans have held off the Tasmania Jackjumpers. The Taipans led by 20 points during the second quarter, but the Jackjumpers came back to trail by just 1 point at halftime. Held on in the second half, the final score 93-87.
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0: And currently outside, it's 13.7, feels like 7.3. The relative humidity is 75%. The dew point is 9.4. Winds coming from the east-southeast. It's just changing. East-southeast, 22. And it's 15.5 there. Come up now, just now, so a little bit of a change. The rain in the rain gauge is 0. The barometric pressure, 1,032.3. We've got fire danger rating moderate, the UV index very high, and as I said, Going up to 19 today. Heavy showers forecast, so it's cloudy, high chance of showers, most likely in the late morning and afternoon. The chance of a thunderstorm during this afternoon and evening. Winds east northwest, 15 to 20, tending east southeast in the middle of the day, then tending east northeast in the evening. Lots of changes there. Now, what have we got the week ahead? We've got heading up to 19 today. Mostly sunny tomorrow, 6 and 22. Saturday, fog, then sunny, 4 and 24. Sunday, 5 and 24 with a possible shower. Rain on Monday, 7 and 19. 90% chance there, 5 to 10. Fingers crossed that they're right. Tuesday, mostly cloudy, 4 and 17. And Wednesday, 3 and 19 and mostly sunny. So there you go, there's your hopeful cry out for rain there. We might get some of it. But anyway, looking cloudy outside, is it? I haven't been out to have a look. But anyway, into the last hour, Jan in the chair taking you through until 10 o'clock when David will be in with his program. So stay tuned. If you'd like a request, happy to take requests, 673-212-70. No problems. Give us a call. And we're going to start off this last hour with Vanity Fair, Hitchin' a Ride.

0: Vanity Fair, Hitchin' a Ride. 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

great artist from way back there in the 40s, 50s. I think when he was born on, in May 1939, and he's had hundreds of songs come out. And that was just one of the nice ones, and I might pick up a few more of those ones next week. Could do double up. That lovely voice there, Don Williams. And let's see what we've got. We've got for you, we'll play Lee Kernaghan now, and this is Gundawindi Moon.

of those beautiful songs there, isn't it? Gundawindi Moon, Lee Kernaghan. And we've got John Farnham, fingers crossed. John's feeling not too bad. He's having a bad time, I think, from all reports. But this is Two Strong Hearts.

0: messages go out to John Farnham and Two Strong Hearts, that one, 1988. And Rick and the staff of Rick's Taxis wish to advise that they will be closed Saturday the 3rd, Sunday the 4th and Monday the 5th of October due to the long weekend. Rick and Kylie are station sponsors. The bowling club. Yes, it's the end of the month and last Sunday of every month. For $15 per person, 10 a.m. start. Names in before 9:30. Bring your mates. It's the Super Sunday Bowls. Big raffles. Barbecue lunch. Can't miss that one, guys. I've got a weekend off. October long weekend 2026 is a fossicking weekend. So that's coming up. CWA will be up at the markets on Saturday. Yes, yummy. So it's this Saturday market, Scrabble, every Thursday at 10 a.m. So they'd be not too far away from playing Scrabble. Okay, and the Fate, Glen Innes, Highlands, Lioness Lions Clubs, Helly's Christmas Drive. So if you've got anything new and never used items before November the 10th. The collection points are Glen Innes Public School, Glen Innes High School, Carell's and Glen Innes Bolo. So, yep, that's a great thing for the kids. Those kids that miss out on Christmas presents. I know there's a lot of them around, I think. All right, let's get back to a word from our sponsors and then I'll play a little river band for you.
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Yes, we wish John Farnham particularly all the best. He's struggling, I think, not so well at the moment. So all say a prayer for John Farnham. Now, that was Little River Band, though, with John singing the lead. One of the most distinctive voices, hasn't he? And he's had a lot of hits. Next up, then, I'll play some George Baker selection. This is Paloma Balanca.

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That's Dami M and doing Prince's song, Purple Rain. Another Daniel O'Donnell here. And this is Never Be Anyone Else But You.

0: song, Never Be Anyone Else But You. That was Daniel O'Donnell. Yeah, beautiful.
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John Rawls there, hasn't he got a beautiful voice? That was Cheryl Moana Murray out of 1971. Oh, and I've got Engelbert, he's another beautiful voice as well, and this is Radio Dancing.

Engelbert Humperdinck there, yeah, another voice going strong still, radio dancing. Next up, Christopher Cross and Arthur's Theme.

0: Yes, Christopher Cross there, and Arthur's theme, The Best That You Can Do.
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0: Pat Stevens there. First cut is the deepest. It's 5 minutes to ten. Thank you for your company this morning. I hope you've enjoyed the music as much as I've enjoyed bringing it to you. And David will be in. Great music coming your way in the next session as well. So stay tuned. It is 5 minutes to ten. And Jan signing out. We'll be back on Monday afternoon. And do it all over again. Have a great weekend.
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0: My apologies for that, because I'm it's only 5 minutes or 4 minutes too. So we've got for you Karen Knowles, La Vie en Rose.

0: 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National Radio News.
1: Good morning, I'm Laura Devoy. The Prime Minister says the breach of an Australian government website by an artificial intelligence agent was unacceptable. In June, an agent developed by OpenAI gained unauthorised access to the Medicare Statistics Reporting Portal, which is administered by Services Australia. Public and private files were accessed, though at this stage it's believed personal information was not taken. Anthony Albanese says it took OpenAI 3 months to inform the government of the breach.
2: Today, I spoke with the CEO of OpenAI, Sam Altman, to express Australia's extreme concern about this incident. And I also expressed my disappointment that it took the company way too long to inform the government what had occurred.
1: The Australian Signals Directorate is investigating. Plant agriculture and crop production may suffer under new restrictions to the Working Holiday Maker Visa program. The Backpacker and Youth Tourism Advisory Panel says the program has run strong for 50 years, but capping second-year Working Holiday Maker visas at $45,000 and third years at $5,000 will unnecessarily injure it. VITAP advisor Simon Westaway told National Radio News the changes are especially concerning with peak harvest season approaching.
3: From a horticultural sector, we're coming into peak seasons for cherry picking. Soon after Christmas, the wine regions really take off in terms of the annual season. From a crop perspective, this is peak harvest time now for our major crops around the country. Many of them do rely on large numbers of working holiday makers, which is part of their experience in Australia, will go and work on farms and support the supply chain.
1: Murujuga traditional custodian Raylene Cooper has addressed the UN Human Rights Council on her complaint against the Australian government. Ms Cooper has outlined the ongoing industrial damage to Murujuga's UNESCO World Heritage listed rock art. The complaint about the Australian government's conduct will be lodged with the UN in the coming weeks. Crews are still working to restore power to homes and businesses in the Victorian city of Mildura. More than 5,000 customers were left in the dark on Monday morning after a ute crashed into a power pole. As of 9 p.m. yesterday, 1,700 were still without power. The British Defence Secretary says the UK is reviewing its deal to hand the Chagos Islands to Mauritius. Wes Streeting told the BBC the agreement was being looked at because the United States doesn't support it.
4: What President Trump said yesterday wasn't new, but I think it does provide absolute clarity that his position on this Chagos deal as currently drafted is not changing. And so we have to do more work with our American allies, with President Trump and his administration.
1: The territory in the Indian Ocean is home to an important joint US-UK military base. US President Donald Trump criticised the deal while speaking with UK Prime Minister Andy Burnham in New York.
5: I don't support it. I think it's terrible.
1: Turning to sport, in cricket, South Australia has defeated Tasmania by 7 runs in the One Day Cup. SA posted 383 runs. Matthew Gilkes was unbeaten on 97 off 65 deliveries. Jordan Silk responded with 142, but Tasmania fell just short of the target. And in basketball, the Cairns Taipans have held off the Tasmania Jack Jumpers. The Taipans